0: It's Latino USA. I'm Maria Hinojosa. We are looking at the impact of the Pulse shooting a decade later and how anti-LGBTQ plus rhetoric, how the policies and violence is actually threaded from that tragedy up until today. So to better understand this broader context, I spoke with Carl Charles. He's an Atlanta-based trans attorney with Lambda Legal, an organization that helps fight for the civil rights of LGBTQ plus people in the United States. We discuss what the state of rights are for this community today. When I think back about the Pulse shooting, I remember so clearly just feeling this horror, a massacre in basically a very Latino and Latina-centric gay club. And so when you heard about Pulse, what do you remember immediately understanding about what had just happened in our country?
1: I remember distinctly where I was when I heard about the Pulse massacre. It was early in the morning. I was waiting for my train back to New York City, and I had been in Philadelphia for a trans health conference at which I was presenting. I was still early in my legal career, and my dear friend called me and told me what had happened, and I sobbed sitting on the floor of Pennsylvania's Union Station. I can barely believe it was 10 years ago. Just telling you that story,
0: You're getting emotional right now, Carl.
1: I am. It is a heartbreak that will never leave me. And it echoes, it reverberates across time for so many of us, and particularly for the Latino and Latina members of the LGBTQ community.
0: What would you say has been one of the lasting impacts of what happened at Pulse for the LGBTQ community in the United States?
1: From a personal perspective, I will share with you that when I go to gay clubs, I know where the exits are. I listen for particular sounds. I watch who's going in. I check and see if there's security. And I know I am not alone in that assessment. Pulse represented such a foundation of the Latino, Latina, LGBTQ plus community in Central Florida. There are so many clubs like that and places like that across the United States that were havens for the LGBTQ plus community. And now people are wary of going out and being in those places in the same carefree manner that they once were, knowing that this can be the outcome. I mean, I am incredibly troubled and disappointed to highlight that in November of 2022, in my hometown of Colorado Springs, where I was raised, the Club Q shooting occurred. You know, we had almost a very similar incident occurring in a place where LGBTQ people have fought to be safe and to be together. And so this is the backdrop in which LGBTQ plus people are living.
0: And what happened at Pulse 10 years ago has been called an act of terrorism

tell if that was applause or just the sound of the record running out. I think it was the record. Probably the most famous English version of that song, Marlene Dietrich, with Lily Marlene. We'll keep the music rolling with Billie Holiday.

voice, Billie Holiday, backed by Eddie Heywood and his orchestra with I'll Be Seeing You. We're back in the 40s as today marks the 82nd anniversary of D-Day, June 6th, 1944. I think we got time for one more. The 6:30 news is coming up here. Full weather forecast as well. A little bit of rain out there, but not a bad looking day. Warm, Andrew was telling us. We'll have D-

See us stop in the tavern halfway home. Oh yes, we are the people running in the race, buying up the bargains in the old marketplace. Another safe

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0: Hi, I'm Danielle Edwards. Here is your weather forecast for New Brunswick from Environment Canada. Cloudy skies with showers forecast this evening, winds up to 40 kilometers an hour, lows between 11 and 13 degrees. For Sunday, periods of rain ending in the afternoon, risk of thundershower in the morning, winds again between 20 and 40 kilometers an hour, highs between 15 and 18 degrees. For Sunday night, more showers with the risk of thundershower and winds up to 40 kilometers an hour.
1: Hi, I'm Emily Brass. The Kings County Family Resource Center in Sussex is closing for the summer. The center says it doesn't have enough funding to keep the doors open year-round and says that'll have a big impact on the community. We'll talk with its director and the New Brunswick Association of Family Resources Monday on Information Morning St. John.
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can't see MOP on this at all now. 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